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0: you know, figuring out, continuing to figure out what's working for us and getting to that. And, you know, the earlier we play, the more tempo we play with, typically the more success we have.
1: When they do start doubling K, what's kind of the challenge in finding another reliable source of offense?
0: I mean, again, we've got our spots. You know, we know where to put the ball when they do double team him. We walk through that type of stuff. You know, and we get the ball moving. Now you're playing advantage basketball. So we got to take advantage of it when we're playing in those pockets.
2: You got lots of contributions from guys that normally haven't played in the situation with Duncan being out. Is it still kind of amazing to you that with all those extra contributions, it was just a little bit short?
0: Yeah, I mean, our guys, you know what I mean, like, we've talked about it all year, up and down this roster. We have guys that compete at a high level. We have guys that can contribute on any given night. And, you know, tonight, obviously, with Duncan being down, we had to call upon guys. You know, had to call upon Sass a little bit, who I thought was really, really good. But he showed that he can play for us, and he's not afraid of the moment.
3: Yeah, he's not. And one thing I do appreciate that JB said, and I believe it to be true, said, you're going to have to choke this team out.
4: Because they're like
3: not. They are not going to fold. And we saw it when the Cavaliers in game four had a big lead. They brought the bench in, and Detroit kept coming. They had to put the starters back in. So that is 100% correct. You're going to have to beat this team. They're not going to give it to you.
4: No, they're not. But you said it earlier. Someone else is going to have to step up. Kay Cunningham could be Superman. He can bring 40 points a night, but who's going to give you 20?
3: Right.
4: Who's going to step up, especially on the road where it's going to be loud, it's going to be raucous, and Cleveland's going to smell blood in the water? Will they get it? Coming up next, we'll take a look at a pair of Game 6s coming up on Friday. He's Emmett Golden. I'm Q Myers. It's Game Night on ESPN Radio on the ESPN app.
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4: That he will return from his hamstring injury by the start of the Eastern Conference Final. Sources tell ESPN's Shams Charania and Anunoby went through portions of the Knicks practice on Wednesday, but not go through anything live. According to Knicks head coach Mike Brown, he was seen shooting following the session, with Brown adding that Anunoby also went through an individual workout. And in the NFL, running backs, yeah, they're getting paid. The Dolphins and running back Devon Achane agreed to a four-year contract extension worth $64 million. Source confirmed to ESPN on Wednesday, keeping the Pro Bowler in South Florida through the 2030 season. The deal includes $32 million guaranteed and $16 million average annual, makes Achane the third highest paid running back in the NFL. Bonuses could push the total to $68 million. 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
20: 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Corner right, hump fake three, now fires.

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11: Nine. Sun falling to 0-3 for the second straight season. Asia Wilson, a career, season high, 22 points, 11 rebounds for the Aces. Their 16th 25-point win under Becky Hammon. Most in the WNBA since 2022. Indiana in L.A.
12: Now, this L.A. Sparks team has really had some moments defensively. Well, they had two turnovers in a row, but they couldn't make it happen on the other side of the court. Caitlin Clark
13: from the wing for three. First of the night.
12: She's hitting her head like, why did it take so long?
11: Kelsey Mitchell would have a 23-point game. Fever beat the Sparks 87-78 in a palindrome win on Wednesday night. Caitlin Clark finishing with 24 points and 9 assists. And to chat with USA Network.
14: Caitlin, they went on a big run there in the fourth quarter to try to make it close. What did it take to hold them off?
15: Yeah, we knew they were going to do that. They're a second half team, fourth quarter team. We got to be a little more disciplined defensively. Kelsey Plum did a tremendous job getting downhill. Cam came in and played some big minutes for them. So overall, proud of our fight. Like that's what the season's going to be like. So proud of our group.
14: You mentioned the defense, and I know that was a big priority for this group coming into this game. Did you sense any steps forward in that area tonight?
15: Absolutely. We're going to win a lot of games if the other team scores 78 points. So I'm proud of us.
14: Kelsey Mitchell, you told me before the game, fastest player in the league. What has she brought to this group over these last two games?
15: Man, can she score the ball? It's pretty incredible. One of the best scorers this league has ever seen. So really lucky to play with her. She makes my life really easy. So I'm just thankful and need to keep it going.
14: As far as pace goes, what did you feel about that in this game and how you guys were able to control it?
15: Yeah, I mean, the refs were calling it. And like I told you earlier today, I appreciate that. I think it's going to even out. I think the refs are doing a tremendous job. I deserve the technical they gave me. But I think it's great for the game. They're going to keep the hands off. They're going to make the play be good. Obviously, they called a lot of fouls tonight, but it's going to even out, so you got to give them credit. They're doing the right thing, and we just move forward.
11: Fever get the win by 9. Tempo, an 86-73 win over Seattle. Tempo picking up its first win in franchise history. Sports Center all night, ESPN Radio. To baseball, Dodgers mired in a four-game

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1: You're so handsome. I can't believe you're real.
2: Who are you talking to, Deanne?
1: Oh, hey, Mark. I was just...
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1: What? No. Oh, would you look at that?
2: You were talking to the diamond.
1: No.
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1: It would make any girl swoon.
2: I'll leave you two alone.
1: No, I'm just admiring your work.
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9: They got a road win here in the series. And the Pistons fans leaving dejectedly.
10: Definitely stings. Doesn't feel good. Home court, you know, I thought we did a lot of good things tonight to put us in position to win. Just didn't close the game.
11: We're going to have to choke the life out of this team, right? We're not going to go down without a fight. We're not going to go down without kicking, punching, crabbing, clawing. And we've been in this position before. I expect our guys to be ready mentally and, you know, bring this thing back here.
12: Cavaliers, a 117-113 win over the Pistons on the road to take a 3-2 series lead back to Cleveland for Game 6. The Game 5 winner of a 2-2 series, that's a best of 7, goes on to win the series 82% of the time. Game 5 winner of a 2-2 series, that's a best of 5, wins 100% of the time. Cavaliers' largest deficit they've overcome in the final 3 minutes of regulation. They were down 9 with 3 minutes to go. They wind up winning this one in overtime. James Harden, 30 points. Donovan Mitchell, 21. For Mitchell, not the most beautiful of games, but he'll take it.
13: To be honest, I definitely think I'm going to put that in the scrapbook just because, like, that's what it takes. It doesn't matter, and I've said this all playoffs, it doesn't matter what you do as long as you win the game and how you impact the game. And I think this was a perfect example of just how deep our team is. Right? You got Max, you got Ev, you got James, you got Jay, and, you know, Dennis coming in. Everybody did their part and made plays. But I want to give a big shout out to Max Schrute and Evan Mobley. We're not in this position without those two guys doing what they did at the end of the game.
14: Is there ever a time when you say, you know what, just like, you know, my second half of last game, I'm taking all the shots, I got to get 30, 40 points. Do you have that kind of mindset?
13: Yeah, you got to have a feel, right? You know what I mean? That, like, I think last game called for that. I think tonight They did a better job of trying to take me out of it, you know what I'm saying, putting two on the ball. So just trying to make the right play. But, you know, Shaq, I'm always ready to go when my time is ready. But just feel the game. Every game is different. And tonight, this is what the game called for, and go from there.
15: You and James are the leader of this team, and Coach Atkinson. You guys ever talk about y'all turnovers, man?
13: We do. We definitely do. I think the biggest thing, and a lot of it, you know, honestly, is when you add, you know, and I'm not making excuses. We got to be better. I'm going to start off right there. But a lot of it, too, is when you have a guy, you know, you bring in new guys, and a guy like James, you got to figure out positioning. And some of it is on him. Some of it's on me, too. Like, you know what I'm saying? So I don't want to take away from that. But just figure out where we are. So it's just as much as the ball handler as is. Guy spacing, for example, game two, he had a crucial turnover late, but that's because I wasn't standing in the corner. You get what I'm saying? So, like, making it easy for each other, but then also the guys on the ball got to make the right play.
15: What have you learned about this Detroit team that, as all of a sudden now, you've had success, and success over the last couple of games, 3 out of 4?
13: I mean, they're a tough team. They got a group of guys who really play hard. So for us, trying to make it as tough on them as possible. Obviously, Cade is the head of the snake, and he had a good game tonight. But just trying to make it tough on them and then get out in transition as much as we can. I think that's the biggest thing.
12: Donovan Mitchell with the guys on Inside the NBA. Cavaliers' first road win this postseason. They are now 1-5 on the road, and we heard it here on ESPN Radio. Sean Kelly, Kalena Azubuki had the call for us. Back to a relatively quiet Detroit. Sean?
16: Jay, thank you very much. A road win for the Cleveland Cavaliers could not have come at a better time. In a 2-2 series, Game 5 belongs to the Cavaliers. In overtime, 117-113, James Harden had 30, a double-double from Jared Allen of 16-10, and Max Strus with 6 three-pointers at 20 off the bench. And here's Cleveland, almost dead here in Detroit, starting the fourth quarter 2-for-12, but found a way. Locked him up 103-103 at the end of regulation, and then took a lead and never gave it back in overtime.
17: In hindsight, it did feel like the Cavaliers had momentum going into overtime because the Pistons were doing so well. The crowd was into it. This place was jumping. They were playing so well in the fourth quarter there. And the Cavs were able to fight back, get the timely stops, the timely buckets, and get the two stops at the end. So it kind of felt like, well, the Pistons should have won it there. It was kind of theirs for the taking, and they let it slip away, and the Cavaliers were able to stay in the game, tied up, and go into overtime. And James Harden was going to continue to do his thing and make the decisions and let them double-team him, and guys were ready to hit open shots on the backside. You had James Harden on the left side a lot of the time and Donovan Mitchell on the other side. He hit that pump fake, escape three. Max Strus played incredibly well, so you got to give the Cavs credit. This is a game won on mental toughness, grit, wonderful defense, big-time stops here and there, and the great decision-making of James Harden. Even though he said it wasn't efficient, but he gave the game what it needed, and he got to the free throw line exactly when they needed to, and Donovan Mitchell didn't really play well. You would have thought Donovan Mitchell and James Harden needed to play like A-plus games to win this. But you got the bench chipping in, 31 bench points. Obviously, Max Strus was most of that. Schroeder at times played well. But, man, I mean, you got a Jared Allen. You got Evan Mobley at times in the game playing extremely well, getting downhill, the ball screens, invert the ball screens, let him get downhill. So, overall, the Cavaliers did enough to win it when it seemed like, again, it was the Pistons' game to win. They couldn't do it in regulation, and the Cavs took it in overtime.
16: Detroit had a 9-point lead at one point in the fourth quarter, and Cunningham was rolling. He ended up with 39, but in a losing effort. So Cleveland here, trying to upend the one seed, has a chance to clinch on Friday night at home at Rocket Arena, where the Cavaliers are 6-0 at home this postseason. Detroit has won one road game this postseason. They'll have to come up with a big one on Friday night. But a thriller in Detroit. It took more than the four quarters. In overtime, the Cavaliers win Game 5, 117-113. For Kalena Azubuki, I'm Sean Kelly right here on your home for the NBA, ESPN Radio, and the ESPN app. Now let's go back to Jay Reynolds in the studio.
12: All right, Sean, well done. We'll see how Game 6 plays out once they get back to Cleveland. That'll be Friday. We'll have it here on ESPN Radio. Game 6, our coverage starts at 6:30 Eastern time. We'll also have Spurs and Timberwolves Game 6 on Friday, NBA playoff. doubleheader. 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
20: The Cowboys, I think, would be set up to be the team that we'd be sitting there on Monday morning going, ooh, might they have something here.
12: The full NFL schedule coming out Thursday night. We've had a couple bits and pieces this week. Wednesday, we learned about the international games. 9 of them this coming season. ESPN insider Adam Schefter.
21: There's more money to be had internationally. And so you've seen an increase in international games culminating in more games played this upcoming season than there's ever been in any NFL season. And that's a trend that figures to continue in future years as the NFL looks to conquer the world, literally. So you're going to see London, Paris, Germany, Mexico City, Australia, over and over. Places that we haven't seen games played before, like Paris, will have regular season games played there this season. And it may just be the start of it. If the league somehow can get its way and get to an 18-game season, we could get to the point one day where each of the 32 NFL franchises is playing at least one international game per year. And some have wondered if in the future, down the line, we might even see an international division. We'll see how it all shakes out. But the truth of the matter is the league is going to continue to send games abroad.
12: Games outside the U.S. this coming season, Australia, Brazil, France, Mexico, United Kingdom, Germany, Spain, and it starts with week one in Australia, in Melbourne, Rams, Niners, Thursday, September 10th, ESPN analyst Mike Tannenbaum.
22: I want to see 49ers at Rams.
23: Yeah,
22: 49ers are really intriguing. All those guys that got hurt, got Ozzie Odizula, they got Dre Greenlaw, Mike Evans, and then we talked about the Rams earlier, this rebuilt secondary, and that's a big game to start the year in Australia.
23: Mm-hmm. Yeah, absolutely. That is a remarkably big game to be played a remarkable distance away. They do it, obviously, at the very start of the season. Lewis Riddick, what jumps off at you here?
24: I'll echo what Mike T said about 49ers-Rams, simply because the Rams travel so much this year. They have so many long-distance away games. Not only do they go obviously to Melbourne, they have to go to, I believe, to the East Coast 3 different times. So how do they space those out? How is that team going to look from a fatigue standpoint as this season goes on, given all the expectations that people have of them coming off of what was a heck of a year last year? Look, that Pats Lions game week 10, that's going to be a good one too.
23: Yeah,
24: that's going to be a good one too, because again, obviously everything surrounding that's going on with the New England Patriots, all the different additions that they made this offseason that are going to make this team better, and the Lions trying to recapture the physicality that they've been known for since Dan Campbell took over that football team, revamping this offensive line, trying to establish Jahmyr Gibbs as the guy, the number one option in that offense. That'll be a big game week 10.
12: Full NFL schedule coming out 8 p.m. Eastern time on Thursday evening. Right now, SportsCenter All Night. Back to baseball.
25: Runner at second. 2-1. Hit in the air. High and deep. Out to right field. Jones back at the wall. Leaping at the fence, and it's gone. Just out of his reach. It is gone for Adley Rutschman. He wasn't sure. He stopped at second base. He's looking around. There go the lights. There goes the horn. Here come the fireworks. It's a goner for Rutschman.
12: WBAL with the call. Orioles, a 7-0 shutout of the Yankees. 7-0 win. Their largest at home against the Yankees since 2016. Yankees are one hit. Max Fried pulled after 3 innings due to elbow soreness. He allowed 5 hits and 3 earned runs before leaving the game.
26: Just a little uncomfortable, tight, especially in between innings. It's hard for me to kind of warm up, loosen up. First hitter of the inning would be like 88, 90, 91. And by the end, you know, fourth, fifth hitter, 20 pitches in, I'm able to kind of get things loosened up. I'm definitely planning on this thing being a sooner rather than later. Don't want to put any timelines or anything like that. Obviously, we'll find out tomorrow. But, where everything is and the initial testing, I'm not too worried about a super long-term thing. If I can, I would love to be able to make my next start, but, yeah, we'll see.
12: Not worried about it, but how should the Yankees manage it? ESPN analyst Tim Kirchner.
27: They have to be really careful with him. He is a number one starter. He is a crucial part of this rotation, and if he's out for any extensive period, that's going to be a major loss. However, the Yankees this year have had the best starting pitching in the American League. Cam Schlittler is a number one. He might be one of the five best pitchers in the game right now. Carlos Rodon is back. Will Warren is vastly underrated. And Gerrit Cole is going to come back at the end of this month. That's going to give them a really good five-man rotation again. They really need to get Fried back, but they have to pitch exceptionally well because the team in front of them, the Rays, have won 16 out of 18, and they have great pitching also.
12: Max Fried leaving after three innings of the Yankees' 7-0 shutout loss. Padres went to the ninth inning down 1-0.
25: The 0-1 pitch, Sheet swings, sends it in the air, deep to right center field. Frelick is back, he's at the wall, this one, gonna go! Gavin Sheets gets it done! A three-run go-ahead homer here in the top of the ninth inning. Sheets pumps his fist as he hits third, and the Padres have done it again!
12: Gavin Sheets, the three-run shot, his sixth homer of the season. Padres beat the Brewers 3-1 on the back of that offense in the ninth. 97-3, the Fan with the call. The Brewers have their five-game win streak come to an end. Braves, baseball's hottest team early in the season. Atlanta facing the Cubs.
0: 1-1 pitch. And he stings it well. Deep left field. Back to the wall. You in trouble now. It's a two-run homer. Mauricio Dubon just slammed it over the wall. And the Braves tack on two more and add lead. It's now 4-1 Braves in the eighth.
12: Insurance in the bottom of the eighth inning, 680 the Fan. Braves a 4-1 win over the Cubs. Atlanta the first team to 30 wins this season. First time they've done that since 2003. Mike Yastrzemski with the go-ahead pinch hit double in the eighth inning. Dubon then with the two-run home run. Braves seventh straight game with no more than three runs allowed. 4-1 against the Cubs, who are now mired in a season-long four-game losing streak. And that's on the heels of their 10-game win streak. Marlins a 9-5 win over the Twins. Marlins' fifth game with multiple runs in three different innings. Rangers a 6-5 win over the Diamondbacks. Rangers' third series win against Arizona in the last decade. Athletics, loud bats against the Cardinals.
1: Here's the 2-2 delivery. Kurtz waits, and he swings, lifts one to center field. Scott going back. Scott at the track, right to the wall, leaping, and it's gone! And it's a grand slam! For Nick Kurtz, and just like that, the A's take a 4-1 lead.
12: Third career grand slam, first this season for Kurtz. Reached base now in 36 straight games. Grand slam will help. Talk 650 KSTE. Athletics a 6-2 win over the Cardinals on Wednesday. Do we care about the storylines? That's next. SportsCenter All Night continues. It's ESPN Radio.
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4: 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Any silverware that a child may have fed to the garbage disposal will be returned to the owner, but may have side effects such as damage to flatware. A lost ring down a sink drain may be retrievable, but you will be required to create your own story as to how it got there in the first place. 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

0: I hope it's the last one, though.
1: Yeah, leave her on a high note.
2: Why would they keep making them?
0: Money, intellectual property.
2: Let Harrison Ford go about his business and shrinking and whatever else he's doing.
0: I agree. I don't think they should make more, but they might. What?
1: Who else? Mark Zuckerberg is 42. He's a bad person for those of you just have never ever done a light reading about him.
3: I'd unfriend you.
4: That's not how it works. That's not how any of this works.
1: But he did start Facebook out of his dorm room, Facebook dating. I mean, where would we be without that? In 2004, today's net worth is approximately $226 billion because he doesn't really pay any taxes. Tim Roth is 65, fantastic actor, you know, from Reservoir Dogs, The Hateful Eight, and he was Ringo, as you recall, in Pulp Fiction.
5: Just hang in there, baby. You're doing great. I'm proud of you. And Ringo's proud of you. It's almost over. Tell her you're proud of him.
2: Proud of you, honey bunny.
6: I love you.
2: I love you too, honey bunny.
5: Now, I want you to go in that bag and find my wallet.
2: Which one is it?
5: It's the one that says bad. That's my bad.
1: You get it at the state fair.
0: Yes. It looked like he made it himself in like in school.
1: Right. You had that class?
0: Yes.
1: It did. It looked just like that. Tim Roth is really good. Fabrice Morvan is 60. You know more as Fab. He's the surviving member of Milli Vanilli.
7: Girl, you know it's true.
1: Someone else singing there, please. He's dancing, I promise you. Pleasure of seeing them lip sync along with Young MC. David Byrne, 74. He's a Baltimorean hun and leader of the Talking Heads.

0: I'd love to see them tour. I would run to go see them play. Birthday hotness. Miranda Cosgrove is 33. She was one of the kids, one of the students in School of Rock. Also starred in iCarly. And Cate Blanchett. Oh, she's 57. One of the hottest, yummiest creatures to ever grace this planet. At her very hottest, by the way, playing a most excellent villain in Thor Ragnarok. She was an angry, angry sister slash daughter.
1: I saw a young teabag shaking his head when you mentioned Cate Blanchett.
2: No, Miranda Cosgrove.
1: Oh, yeah. Okay. Yeah, I was going to say, that might have been a little old for you. Miranda Cosgrove, I could see.
2: Yes.
0: Yeah, I thought that might be in your wheelhouse there. By the way, Cate Blanchett, back to her. Also loved her as the Elf Queen in Lord of the Rings. Glorious. As well as the movie Bandits. I love the movie Bandits with Billy Bob Thornton and Bruce Willis. And she was also, I've mentioned it a number of times, gloriously girl and girlish in Carol. And she won an Oscar for something called Blue Jasmine that I'm not familiar with. Blue Jasmine, Phil?
3: No, not a fan.
0: No.
1: Haven't seen it.
0: No.
1: You
0: no.
1: haven't seen Blue Jasmine.
3: I thought it was a perfume.
0: Okay. Mm-hmm. Yeah. Smells like vanilla. All right, the same history going back in time, some mostly useless trivia for you. 1966, the Kinks recorded this bit of hippie-rific goodness. It's one of my all-time faves. Enjoy, enjoy, enjoy.

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0: We are the Morning Animals. 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Beautiful day today. Get outside and enjoy. 90 for the high, partly cloudy. Rain possible tomorrow, otherwise partly cloudy and 89. Same thing for Saturday with a high of 91. 65 at 98.1 FM, WWLS, the Sports Animal.
1: So you got the schedule sort of figured out for the Thunder. They're either going to start Western Conference Finals Game 1 Monday night at 7:30 or Wednesday night at 7:30. And it's pretty easy. If the Spurs win Friday night, they'll be here Monday night. And Game 1 is Monday, Thunder-Spurs. And if Minnesota wins Friday night, then Game 1 will be Wednesday against either one of those opponents. So, and an appropriate Phil-approved 7:30.
0: It's very convenient. Yeah. Thank you.
1: Where you will be, it'll be 8:30. So that's how time zones work.
0: Thanks, Curtis.
1: Letting you know.
0: That wasn't condescending at all.
2: Not
1: well,
2: at all.
1: I don't know what
2: idiot.
1: State of mind you're going to be in at that point.
0: I know how to work a damn TV, and I know how the time zones work.
2: Make sure you text him 15 minutes before the game.
0: You know I'm irritated. My wife's out of town.
1: By the way, Game 1, I believe.
2: Are you backed up?
1: I believe if they start on game on Wednesday, Game 1. I believe if you do the timeline, J-Dub will have had a month off from the time he played.
2: Yeah, he'll be all right.
1: I mean, I'm not going to assume anything, but
2: I'm
1: just,
2: going to go
1: would
2: and
1: assume.
2: I will.
1: Well, you assumed
2: I'll
1: he
2: assume
1: was going to play in L.A., too.
2: I just thought they'd give him some run just in the last game if they were going to close it out. Yeah. But then after further conversation with you boys, it made sense that just giving him some time and he's – the Lakers aren't going to present as good a defense for him to play against as the Thunder do in practices.
1: No, we're going to
2: have. We'll have
1: some media availability today. We'll see if there's any. They won't talk about him probably, but I would bet it's trending in the right direction for him to come back in the next round, and they'll need him. They absolutely will need him. You got to have difference makers.
0: Right on,
1: Phil. Now you're sounding condescending.
0: Well,
1: what?
0: Takes one to know one, doesn't it?
2: There you go.
1: Oh my gosh.
0: Curtis.
2: Mm-hmm.
0: Curtis.
1: Phil.
0: Curtis.
1: Yes. So there you go. Spinozzi had Teabag working the trade machine, too.
2: He's just trying to fix Detroit in the offseason.
1: Trying to solve the world's problems.
2: I like
1: the
2: doing
1: city
2: that.
1: Of
2: I
1: the
2: am
1: team.
2: A problem solver.
0: When's
2: just
0: the
2: by
0: last
2: nature?
0: Time you went to Detroit?
2: I went there the last season at Tiger Stadium was open, so it's been a minute.
0: Really?
2: I did. I went to see the Orioles play a doubleheader.
0: Nice.
2: It was great.
1: I know a lot of people that'll be in Detroit in September.
0: I'm not asking a follow-up question, so you might as well tell us
3: OU Michigan.
1: Well, it's not that hard to figure
0: thank
1: out.
0: You. Thank you.
1: That a lot of people would fly into Detroit for the OU Michigan game.
2: Phil, you're a travel agent. If you're going to get to Ann Arbor, where would you fly into?
0: Detroit.
2: Okay.
1: There you go.
2: What casino hotels right on the other side of the river from Detroit?
0: Is it the Harrah's?
2: It's Windsor, Ontario.
0: Oh,
2: so that's
0: okay, my bad.
4: I've been told, in fact, we had a discussion about it just yesterday, I think, that Detroit is a lovely city.
2: There's also a little town there, Kerry, called Frankenmuth, which is very nearby, and it's Christmas there. Frankenmuth, that's it, Germantown, and it's Christmas there 365
4: Danish,
2: days a year.
4: But...
1: That is it in America or is it across the border?
2: No, it's in the United States.
1: Okay,
2: it's we had a morning news team, a husband and wife, a long time ago, and we became friends with them on another radio station, and they moved up there to be a husband and wife morning anchors, and they lived up there, so just outside of Detroit, so they took us on a tour of Frankenmuth, and it was lovely.
1: So it's
4: Georgia interned at the Detroit Free Press one summer, and he said he really enjoyed Detroit, so it was a good town.
2: The guy who had the bar directly across the street from the old Tiger Stadium, though, he said, hey, listen, I appreciate you guys coming here before the game, but I'm just going to advise after, because I said, hey, we're going to come back after the game. He goes, no, get on out of here. He said, where are you staying? He said, get back there. He said, that's better than here. Don't be here.
0: That's the first time a business guy's like, no.
1: Kerry, I would imagine.
0: I don't want to be responsible for whatever happens.
2: He said, come back before tomorrow's game and see me again. You kids are nice.
1: When it's daylight. the same thing in Yankee Stadium in the Bronx. It's exactly the same thing.
0: Comiskey like Park
1: you
0: used to
1: go,
0: be like that.
1: You go to the game, and you get the hell out.
0: Yeah, you didn't stay.
4: I feel like as, you know,

0: Not quite ready? Find everything you'll need to start the conversation at talkabouttobacco.com. 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
1: 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Thanks for playing, everybody. 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

0: computer and my phone. It's much easier.
1: He had to have offered you a yellow legal pad at one point.
0: I mean, yeah, right. he literally sells them. He's the middleman guy that sells them to Walgreens. Yeah, of course. No, but just messing with my dad. But it is amazing some of the stuff that he has had back there in the closet, going through a bunch of media guides and box scores and all sorts of stuff like that. A human encyclopedia for sure. But I had to share that story. Let's go back to the Lucky Star lines and go to Steven. What's up, Steven?
2: Big Sam, what's going on?
0: I appreciate that. Thank you for listening. What's on your mind tonight?
2: Well, I wanted to question for Al. I like to call him with brain teasers, but I'm going to preface this. I'm going to ask you.
0: Okay.
2: It's a sports question. Now, Jim Traber and your dad probably know the answer to this question, but before I answer you this question, you can't have tunnel vision. That's the teaser there, okay?
0: Okay.
2: So here's the question. This is the only team to ever draft two Hall of Fame quarterbacks in the same draft.
0: Well, I know one of them because I saw this on going viral on social media this week. The one team that has drafted two Hall of Fame quarterbacks is the Kansas City Royals, correct?
2: Yeah. Do you know who they were?
0: It was, oh my gosh. No, help me out. It was a while ago. Help
2: Dan
0: me out.
2: Marino, and John
0: Elway. Yeah. Yeah. That's
2: and that's
0: right.
2: Why I told you not to have tunnel vision. Because I was thinking football and I was racking my brains out, and I said, "Man, I'm gonna get Big Al."
0: It's a great question. That's one of the reasons why it's going viral on the internet right now. It's a great question. I appreciate the trivia.
2: It happened. Well, hey man, good talking to you, man.
0: Yeah, good to talk to you too, Tony. Anybody else on the Lucky Star lines?
1: You're rocking tonight, Gamecock. Go to Gamecock.
0: Let's go to Gamecock. What's up, Gamecock?
3: Sambo, what's up, babe?
0: Not a whole lot. What's on your mind tonight?
3: Man, I love talking to your dad. You talk about an encyclopedia. My favorite thing to do with him is to give him the wrong thing. And, hey, was it Tiger that won in 03? No. At 03, that has to be so-and-so. And the best thing is just feeding him false information. And no, and in 04, it was so-and-so. And 06, it was no, you're thinking of this. And guy's a walking encyclopedia.
0: Oh, it's sometimes great. Some other times he takes forever to tell a story because he has to get all the details right. But you're exactly right. Go ahead.
3: Hey, is there a less likable person in sports than Brandel Chamblee?
0: Not in my opinion. I think he has had a bunch of terrible takes. I will say this about Brandel. He does more preparation than anybody on these golf talk shows that you will see. I respect his opinion when it comes to the golf that is played and the history of the game of golf. I thought that Brandel started diving too hard into whenever Liv and the PGA Tour stuff happened. He was acting like all of it was because of ethical or moral reasons whenever everybody who stayed and everybody who left was doing what was best for themselves. And I thought he went too hard on that, and it ended up making him look like an idiot in certain aspects of that. But he is not an idiot when it comes to the history of golf, and listening to him break down rounds on Live From, I really respect what he has to say. But what opinion did you not like? Yeah,
3: he's
0: no, I agree.
3: He's still going in on it. And, you know, I don't understand why they're being penalized to come back. I mean, when the NFL and the AFL split, they didn't penalize anybody when they all joined together. When the NBA and the ABA split, they didn't penalize anybody when they came back. I don't understand why they're so dead set to get their, you know, pound of flesh from these guys. They did what was good for them, and that's fine. If they qualify and they deserve to play, just let them play. I don't understand it.
0: Yeah, and to your point there, now, some people would argue, especially the players that sued the tour, should at least be punished when they come back. What I think is going to happen is Bryson and Rahm are going to come back on the Brooks Koepka exception, winning a major since 2022, and be able to come right back, just not be exempt into the signature events. Maybe even they'll let them in the signature events right away. But everyone else is going to have to work their way back through the DP World Tour like Patrick Reed. But I guess I'm losing my train of thought there, but help me out here. What was the question there? I was going to bring up something. And so what I was going to bring up is whenever let's remember why Liv is disintegrating. It's not

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